This is it. For better or worse. Who knows? 1 week. 1 teeny weeny week, my boy. Neither of us can leave. Till death do us part.

0: society.
1: Yes, sir.
0: Society is a place where people exist together.
1: Yes, sir.
0: That is civilization.
1: Yes, sir.
0: The lone wolf belongs to the wilderness.
1: Yes, sir.
0: You must not grow up to be a lone wolf.
1: No, sir.
0: You must conform.
1: Yes, sir.
0: It is my sworn duty to see that you do conform.
1: Yes, sir.

0: Number six is presented to you.
1: We understand he survived the ultimate test.
0: Indeed.
1: Then he must no longer be referred to as number six or a number of any kind. He has gloriously vindicated the right of the individual to be individual. And this assembly rises to you, sir.

Sir, on behalf of us all, we thank you. And now I take it that you are prepared to meet number one. Follow me, if you would be so kind. Sir.

0: I was just passing the hotel, going nowhere, killing time, when I heard your snappy music.
1: You mean you don't know anyone here?
0: Sure, you. Dance?
1: Well, I studied ballroom and tap back home, but I'm not up on the latest dances.
0: Oh, good. I always make up my own anyway. Give me a name.
1: What for?
0: Our new dance.
1: Gosh, I never named a dance before or anything.
0: Well, what do you have for dinner?
1: Franks.
0: Franks? Franks. Oh, what else?
1: Sauerkraut.
0: Sauerkraut? No. What else?
1: Oh, we have tapioca for pudding.
0: Tapioca? Join me in the tapioca?
2: Everybody tap, tap, tap, tap, tap, tap, tapioca. Everybody slap, slap, slap, slap, slap, slap, slap, slap-ioca.

0: shouldn't inhale like that. 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
1: that. Afraid it'll stunt my growth? Gee, kid, I take an oath. You're a scream. I'll bet you grow up to be the president yet. Well, here's how. Bottoms up now. Show me you really know how.
2: To you.

0: There, that's more like it. 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
1: You bet.
0: Well, you'll feel still better in a minute. That is, if you put some stuff in it. Then maybe you won't be so distant and unfriendly.

0: Why don't you put your arms around me? No, not that dead way. Hold me close, won't you? You needn't be afraid of holding me tight. I like to be held tight, don't you?
1: Sure.
0: Especially when it's by a nice, handsome kid like you. Gee, you got pretty hair, do you know it? Honest, I'm awfully strong for you. Why can't you be about me?
1: I am.
0: Then why don't you show it?
1: I will.
0: You don't say it as if you meant it.
1: I do mean it, honest, I do.
0: Then why don't you kiss me?
1: I will.
0: Call that kissing? Here. Gee, I'm getting crazy about you.
1: I'm crazy about you, too. I think you're one of the nicest girls I ever met.
0: Oh, that's a good one.
1: But don't

0: You ought to get yourself a husband. Be a wife.
1: Nix on that line of talk, can't you hear? You can't leave my life for me, dear.
2: Honest, I didn't mean to hurt your feelings.
0: I think you're one of the nicest girls I ever met.
1: Tell another one.
0: But you are only going to get yourself

0: Nonsense, kid. You better go home. I'm tired of your preaching. There's an old friend of mine just come in. I think I know him.
1: I'm never going home. I can show you the light.
0: Shut up. You bore me.
2: Hello, kiddo.
0: Hiya, sport.
2: What kind of beer will you have, sister?
0: Mine's a gin ricky, mister.
2: You got extravagant taste, I'm sorry to see. Hey, waiter. Two gin rickies. Smoke?
0: Sure.

0: the noise. What's up with you?
1: It's none of my business, brother. But if I were in your boots, I'd give this young souse the gate. He's underage. Any fool could see that, I mean.
0: He told me he was over 18.
1: Yeah, I could tell you I'm Teddy Roosevelt, but you don't have to believe me.
0: Come on now. On your way now. You'll start no trouble in here now. Beat it.
2: I will not beat it.
0: Oh, won't
3: you? There's one way to get him to hush. Give him the rush.
0: You know, now look, you? Come on, come on.
2: Let me go.
0: Come on.
2: Let me go.
0: Come on, go back to your friend.

0: Run, are you dead?
1: Well, he's on his way now with a good boot to help him.
2: Yeah, well, maybe that boot will cost me my job, sister. Miller will run me out of town if he ever finds out I served that kid of his. Why didn't you put me wise, you...
1: Hey, I don't stand for that kind of talk. Not from no hick beer squirter like you, see?
2: Oh, you don't you? Who told me to put the dynamite in that fizz? Now beat it, you, and beat it quick, or I'll have you run in.
1: I'll fix you for this if I have to go to jail for it. This is one lady you can't touch.
2: Oh, I can't I?
1: Oh,
2: come on, get out of here. Come on, get out. Come on.
1: No.
2: Now get out and stay out.
3: Songs van Harry Warren en dialogen uit Hello Summer Holiday, een musical van Ruben Memolian uit 1948. Dan nu diverse uitvoeringen door Engelse dancebands van de LP The Music of Harry Warren. Songs op teksten van Moore Dixon en van Al Jubin. U hoort Would You Like to Take a Walk uit de show Sweet and Slow, 1931. Ambrose and His Orchestra from the Mayfair Hotel. Met vocals van Ella Logan en Sam Brown. A Great Big Bunch of You uit A Great Big Bunch of You, 1932. Hetzelfde orkest met Sam Brown als vocalist. En twee songs uit 20 Million Sweethearts, film uit 1931. I'll String Along With You en Fair and Warmer. En die worden uitgevoerd door Ray Noble en His Orchestra met vocals van L. Bowley.

0: Poor kid. 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I liked him a lot before he got tight.
1: Who is he?
0: Name's Miller. His old man runs a paper in this one-horse town, I think he said.
2: He must be Nat Miller's kid, then.

cause angels are so few. But until the day that one comes along, I'll string along with you. I'm looking for an angel to sing my love song to. And until the day that one comes along, I'll sing my song to you. For every little fault that you have, say I've got three or four. The human little faults you do have just make me love you more and more. You may not be an angel, but still I'm sure you'll do.

skidoo, skidoo. 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Look around and if you open your eyes, you may begin to think you shouldn't criticize the way another person wants to wear his hair. For in the overall analysis, the only thing that counts is the magic in the love.

The only thing that matters is with Husky-Do. I do. I do believe it really is the thing to do. Skidoo, Skidoo, and the world can be a better place for you. Time is moving fast and there's a lot to see, so don't you trap yourself inside a boat that's floating on the sea. There's a better way of living if you take the time to try to live and love and take a breath and walk.

Years ago, there was a place called the Land of Point. And that was because everything in the Land of Point had one. The barns, the houses, the carts, everything, even the people. Everyone in the Land of Point had a point on the top of his head. Everyone, that is, with the exception of Oblio. Now, although Oblio was born to a set of normally pointed parents, and although he was born physically perfect in every other respect, he was born without a point. He was round-headed. And as time passed, Oblio became increasingly aware of his uniqueness, and so did everyone else, which made life in the Land of Point rather uncomfortable for him and his parents. You see, Oblio became sort of an involuntary celebrity, and he was subject to the sometimes cruel and unusual harassment from his schoolmates. It wasn't easy being the only pointless person in the whole Land of Point. And in an effort to make life easier, his mother knitted a pointed cap for him to wear. It was to conceal his pointless condition. But it didn't do much good, because everyone knew he didn't have a point. So it only managed to make Oblio a little lonelier. In fact, the only real friend he had was his dog.

national pastime in the land of Point was a game called Triangle Toss. And Triangle Toss was a game for people with pointed heads. The object of the game was to toss a triangle as far as you could and then run to the opposite end of a field and catch it on the point of your head. But since Oblio had no point, he would throw a triangle, an arrow would jump up on his shoulders, and the two of them would run to the opposite end of the field, arrow making the catch using the point on the top of his head. Now, most of the kids in the town thought it was all right to allow Oblio and Arrow to compete as a team. But there was this one kid who was the son of the evil count, who was the aide to the king. And the count's kid insisted that since triangle toss was for people with pointed heads, and Oblio obviously did not fall into that category, he should not be allowed to play. Well, to settle the dispute, it was decided to have a contest. Best 2 out of 3 tosses and catches. If Oblio won, he'd get to play. But if the count's kid won, Oblio wouldn't be allowed to play. And that brings us

end of the game, Oblio had beaten the Count's kid 2 out of 3. And when the Count heard of his son's disgraceful defeat at the hands of this pointless Oblio, he was outraged. So he went to the king and reminded him of the law of the land, which was that all things and all people in the land of Point must have one. And since Oblio didn't have one, he was in violation of that law, which called for his banishment. Now the king, who was a good king, was painfully aware of his duty, which was to convene the tribunal. And upon the count's insistence, that's what he did. And when the tribunal reviewed the case, it could only arrive at one conclusion. Oblio had no point and was therefore guilty of being in violation of the law. And so it was that he and Arrow, for Arrow was found guilty of complicity, be banished from the land of Point to the Pointless Forest.

next day, Oblio's mother and father and all the townspeople gathered to bid a sad farewell to Oblio and Arrow. Now, everyone thought that banishment to the pointless forest was a bit excessive, but the law was the law, and the people were good, law-abiding citizens. And, well, it was the first time anything like this had ever happened, and no one knew quite what else to do. So Oblio and Arrow set off for the pointless forest, where all things are pointless and nothing is pointed. And by the way, the distance between the land of point and the pointless forest is directly proportionate to the amount of time it takes to sing a song.

0: Finally, the two travelers reached what appeared to be the entrance to the pointless forest. It was a huge thorny barrier with a small sign at its base which read, "This way." Once on the other side of the barrier, Oblio and Arrow had their first encounter with the pointless man, or the pointed man, depending upon your point of view. You see, the pointless man did have a point. In fact, he had hundreds of them, all pointing in different directions. But as he so quickly pointed out, a point in every direction is the same as no point at all. And speaking of points, I don't know if you've ever been to a pointless forest, but a forest is a forest. And one of the first things Oblio and Arrow noticed about the pointless forest was that all the leaves on all the trees had points. And all the trees had points. In fact, even the branches of all the trees pointed in different directions, which seemed a little strange for a pointless forest. And when the pointed man disappeared, Oblio and Arrow were left standing alone, wondering what to do next, when suddenly they were aware of a strange sound coming in from the north. And when they looked up, there was a giant swarm of bees headed straight for them. So, to seek cover, they jumped inside a hollow log. But when the bees attacked, the log was jarred loose and it tumbled down a steep hill and careened and crashed finally into the base of a most unusual rock pile. In fact, the rock man. And the rock man said,
1: "Say, what's happening with you boys? You look like you're pretty shook up. You've been goofing with the bees."
0: And Oblio told the rock man that they were banished and asked them whether or not this was the pointless forest. And the rock man said,
1: "Say, babe, there's nothing pointless about this gig. The thing is, you see what you want to see and you hear what you want to hear. Dig. Did you ever see Paris?
0: No.
1: Would you ever see New Delhi?
0: So no.
1: Well, that's it. You see what you want to see and you hear what you want to hear."
0: And with that, the rock man fell soundly asleep, leaving Oblio and Arrow once again all alone. So they continued on through the pointless forest until suddenly Arrow, who had been running a few yards ahead of Oblio, disappeared into a hole, the point of no return.

After the incident with the bottomless pit, the two adventurers continued along the winding path which led them through the pointless forest. And along the way, they met the three fat sisters, who giggled and laughed and danced, and whose point was fun and merriment. They also met the Leaf Man, who told them to plant their roots in the pointless forest, and by springtime, reap the harvest of green and gold leaves which the forest had to offer. Well, needless to say, Oblio and Arrow were not interested in planting roots in the pointless forest. In fact, they had no roots to plant. So they thanked the Leaf Man and continued on their way. Little by little, Oblio was learning a great deal about the pointless forest and its inhabitants. But unfortunately for him and Arrow, his knowledge couldn't possibly help them anticipate what was hovering directly above them. Until suddenly, the whole area in which they were standing grew dark from the shadow of a giant prehistoric pterodactyl, which swooped down and lifted Oblio and Arrow high above the pointless forest.

The giant bird flew Oblio and Arrow high above the floor of the forest and on towards its final destination, a huge dome-shaped object, which rested high on a plateau overlooking the entire pointless forest. And as the bird landed, it released Oblio and Arrow, and the two of them slid down the side of the dome, which in reality turned out to be a giant egg. Well, at last it appeared as though they had finally found something in the pointless forest, which was obviously quite pointless. An egg. But at that moment, the egg began to crack. And from inside the egg came the strangest noise, followed by the appearance of a large point attached to the head of the strangest bird, with the exception of the giant pterodactyl, either had seen. And after the exchange of a few astonished glances, the bird flew away, off in pursuit of the larger bird, who apparently was its parent, once again leaving Oblio and Arrow quite alone and as lost as ever. So the two travelers set off again, hoping to find a place to rest before nightfall. And finally, they came to a clearing in the woods where they paused to rest beneath a tremendous boulder. And no sooner had they sat down when both weary travelers fell fast and deeply into sleep.

0: U luistert naar de Concertzender en dit is de Sound of Movies. In de reeks Jazz in de Film, vandaag aflevering 144. En dat is de tweede waarin Louis Armstrong centraal staat. We beginnen met Cabin in the Sky uit 1943. Louis Armstrong speelt in de film trompet en zingt het nummer Ain't It the Truth van Harold Arlen en Yip Harburg.
1: Life is short, short, brother. Ain't it the truth? And there is no other. Nah, ain't it the truth? You got to shoot the works while you still got your youth. Ain't it the solid truth? There was a guy called Adam. Ain't it the truth? He said, look here, madam. Ain't it the truth? You got to bite that apple while you still got that tooth. Ain't it the silent truth? Lord gave you wine and gin to drown your troubles in. What's all this talk of sin? Rise and shine and fall in line. Get the new religion. Ain't it the truth? Before you is dead vision. 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That's only natural. 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

Jeebus, creepers, where'd you get those peepers? 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

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Shadrach, Meshach, and Abednego. 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Shadrach, Meshach, and Abednego.

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Shadrach, Meshach.

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Shadrach, Meshach, and Abednego. 11 times hotter, hotter than it ought to be. Shadrach, Meshach, and Abednego. Wind up the soldiers that the king had put there.

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I meet Jack Abednego. Well, he couldn't burn a hair on the head of Shadrach. I meet Jack Abednego. Laughing and talking while the fire jumping around.